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5: 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I'm Christian Spicer. I'm a writer, podcaster, and a huge fan of The Last of Us. 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
2: Just before midnight on Saturday, February 19th, 2005, Danielle Imbo and her friend Richard Patron left a crowded Philadelphia bar. The two 30-somethings planned to walk to Richard's truck and drive home, but they never made it.
3: It does not make sense. It's like they literally vanished.
2: The two were never seen again.
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2: Was it an accident, or were they murdered?
5: No one had a motive to kill them.
2: Those same questions frustrated law enforcement. The FBI called it murder for hire.
3: Who killed these two individuals and how did they get rid of them?
6: Both of them weren't the target. One of them was the target. The other one was wrong place, wrong time.
2: But which victim was the intended target and why?
5: It was definitely murder for hire for Danielle, not for Richard.
3: You're right, it could be. But it also could be something your son did too.
5: 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No one.
3: He's your son. And in your eyes, he's innocent. 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
2: Fingers were pointed, allegations were made, and lines were drawn.
3: That drove the wedge between the families.
2: What happened to Danielle and Richard?
7: I think that whatever happened to my dad and Danielle was planned and orchestrated and thought out.
2: I'm Andrea Gunning. In this series, I dig into my own investigation to find answers for the families and get justice for Richard and Danielle.
3: I just want some peace for my sister's soul, and I want some peace for my mother.
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0: became the 16th player in baseball history to hit 4 home runs in a game. His 4 homers came against 3 different pitchers, carrying the Texas Rangers to a 10-3 victory over the Orioles.
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2: 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From the fringes of the resistance to the marrow of MAGA, to the unsuspecting people who found themselves right in the middle of a fight they never asked for. And boy, oh boy, do they have a lot to say about it. So buckle up. Because this road could lead anywhere.
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0: a good looking ride for you this morning through town. A little bit of congestion for you on Lafayette Parkway eastbound. Just a slight tap of the brakes there. Getting past Panther Way over towards Highway 27. That's Morgan Street. And then picking up as you continue eastbound towards I-85. Also keeping an eye down towards Martha Berry Highway nearing I-85 for congestion. I'm Zach Rizzle from Total Traffic.
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3: Just before midnight on Saturday, February 19th, 2005, Danielle Imbo and her friend Richard Patron left a crowded Philadelphia bar. 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
3: Those same questions frustrated law enforcement. The FBI called it murder for hire.
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7: 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The other one was wrong place, wrong time.
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15: 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They took down the Cavaliers 107-97 to take a 2-0 series lead. Cade Cunningham had 25 points and 10 assists. Tobias Harris had 21 points and 6 rebounds. Donovan Mitchell had 31 points and 6 assists on a losing effort. James Harden struck gold. He was 3 of 13 from the field, had 10 points and 4 turnovers. In the NHL playoffs, the Hurricanes topped the Flyers 4-1. They've taken a 3-0 series lead. In baseball, the Rays defeat the Red Sox 8-4 for their 7th straight win. Cubs have won 9 straight. They down the Reds 8-3. Nationals top the Twins 7-5. Pirates outscore the Diamondbacks 4-2. I'm Brianna Miro.
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0: Bit of activity remaining on the roadways this morning. Highway 29 eastbound, tapping the brakes, passing Hillendale's Farm Road over towards Panther Way. Then a little bit of congestion remaining on Highway 27 northbound and southbound there between Commerce Avenue and Lafayette Parkway. No need for an alternate route. I'm Zach Rizzle from Total Traffic.
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6: What's shaking, fellow sports fans? It's Andy West. Let's look back on this day in sports history, May 8th. We'll start out today in 1970, where Walt Frazier scores 36 points to lead the New York Knicks to a 113-99 victory over the Los Angeles Lakers and the NBA championship in seven games. It was their first championship. They'd win it again in 1973, but have not won anything since. Skipping ahead, today in 2001, Randy Johnson became the third pitcher to strike out 20 batters in nine innings, but he didn't finish the game in which the Arizona Diamondbacks beat Cincinnati 4-3 in 11 innings. Johnson, the first left-hander to strike out 20, missed a chance to join Roger Clemens and Kerry Wood as the record holders for a nine-inning game, but he couldn't finish off the Reds in regulation. And today in 2012, Josh Hamilton became the 16th player in baseball history to hit four home runs in a game. His four homers came against three different pitchers, carrying the Texas Rangers to a 10-3 victory over the Orioles.
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0: 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We'll take a break. More phone calls and our play of the day up next. Charles Barkley next hour. 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

0: Good Friday morning, Georgia friends. We are looking at partly cloudy skies as we start things off. It's pleasant. It's lovely. It's Friday, for goodness sakes. And we will have some more clouds later today. But overall, it's a good-looking TGIF, mid-70s for highs this afternoon. I am Georgia meteorologist Holly Strano in the GNN Weather Center.
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3: Hi, we're not here right now, but we'll call you back if you leave your name and number.
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6: America's produced like lots and lots of stuff. Just piles of stuff. The fact of the matter is all day long, every day, there are warehouses full of stuff getting just pushed off a cliff. All day, every day.
4: That's Ian Nagoski, who runs the Canary Records label.
6: A friend of mine said that what he loves is being the guy standing at the edge of the cliff, waving his arms, going, wait, no, let me look at those first before you throw them away. I think there might be some good stuff in there. I think there might be some stories. I don't think we should throw all those away yet.
4: 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A bizarre tale of two infamous New Yorkers.
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11: 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You're out, you're about, but you want your Dan Patrick. 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

0: 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Stat of the day is always brought to you by Panini America, the official trading cards of the Dan Patrick Show. Yes, we will be back in Tahoe this year. It was a lot of fun. And I've played in the event a couple of times, but I took the Danettes out and I said, you're going to get some pretty pictures there with Lake Tahoe. We had the sunrise. Big German did a wonderful job in setting up where we were going to be just off the driving range. Got to have a lot of great guests that week. It was a lot of fun. The American Century Celebrity Golf Championship. So that'll be coming up in July, early July. All righty. JT in Oklahoma. Hi, JT. Thanks for holding. What do you have for me?
1: Hey, Dan. First time, long time. 5'11", 168. Calling in, I had a comment. I saw something yesterday that Marvin reiterated today about, you know, when Kobe was going up for shots and got fouled, he was intentionally trying to make a shot, whereas Shea, he's trying to get a call. But I would disagree because Shea is the most efficient guard, and you don't get that way without trying to make just about every time you go up for a shot.
0: But let me ask you, JT, and obviously in Oklahoma, you're probably a Thunder fan, but does the flopping diminish any part of the success of the Thunder, in your opinion?
1: No, I think people have been begging for physicality in playoffs and for the last several years, saying that, oh, it's all soft. But as soon as they see a team with physical defense consistently, it's now an issue.
0: I'm talking about the flopping of SGA. I'm not talking about their defense.
1: No. I think, Shea is, his movements have been kind of, if you watch him finish to the rim, he's not like a typical finisher. He's going to move his body oddly. But as far as drawing fouls, I mean, flopping, I don't think he does it any more than anyone else. If you see someone, a ball handler, dribbling it, they move their head like very quickly.
0: I think we'll disagree on that. And I understand he's your guy, but there is flopping that I think it's not at an epidemic level, but when you're kind of labeled the foul merchant, yes, Marvin.
2: Yeah, you could see times when he's going up for a shot just to get you to foul him. He's not even trying to get an and one on those.
0: Mac in Indiana. Hi, Mac. What's on your mind?
3: Hey, nice to have you take my call. 6'4", 210, 80 years old, basketball college coach for over 40 years. I found an interesting article about Wilt Chamberlain from the Toledo Blade, Wednesday, November 26, 1956. Talks about Wilt dunking his free throws. And I thought your guys might be able to look that up as well. But evidently, he used to dunk his free throws. And they had a NCAA coaches meeting, and Tex Winter brought it up at the meeting. He was upset that he was going to be playing against Wilt for the next 4 years, 3 or 4 years, and he said, we need to change the rules.
0: Yeah, I remember hearing about that. I wasn't old enough to remember seeing it. But also, you know, they were taking the dunk out of the game as well. Yeah, Paul.
4: Yeah, Pierce, this is true. March of 1956, it was proposed by the Kansas State head coach, as you can imagine, Tex Winter, who was also on the regulations committee. And he said that Wilt Chamberlain a couple times took three strides and took off from the free throw line to dunk. When he was in a couple of varsity games at Kansas, there was no invented rule to prevent this. No one could ever do it before Wilt.
0: Yeah, and then they didn't let freshmen play varsity because Lou Alcindor would have played all 4 years and won four titles and been the most outstanding player all 4 years. But they did take out the dunk as well. A lot of rules against Kareem and Wilt Chamberlain. Final hour on the way. More of your phone calls as well. Operator Tyler sitting by. It's a Meat Friday, 877-3DP Show. Todd is here, Dylan, Marv, Paulie, yours truly. Back after this. 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
4: The Georgia Department of Health is monitoring an outbreak of hantavirus on an Atlantic Ocean cruise ship. Officials say they are keeping in close contact with two Georgia residents who recently returned from a voyage. Internal medicine physician Dr. Timothy Conley of Memorial Health tells WSAV-TV.
5: I would tell people that the relative risk of the general population having to worry about this is very low, especially because we have a great Department of Public Health and we have great contact tracing.
4: Early symptoms can mimic those of common respiratory illnesses such as influenza or COVID-19, making detection challenging. The Atlanta Falcons have signed 14 undrafted free agents post-NFL draft, including 6'3" quarterback Jack Strand from Minnesota State Moorhead. I'm Liz Kennedy.
3: This has been GNN News on the Georgia News Network.
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0: Good Friday morning, Georgia friends. We are looking at partly cloudy skies as we start things off. It's pleasant. It's lovely. It's Friday, for goodness sakes. And we will have some more clouds later today. But overall, it's a good-looking TGIF, mid-70s for highs this afternoon. I am Georgia meteorologist Holly Strano in the GNN Weather Center.
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6: We will get to the polls here in just a second. This has been a fun day, filling in for Colin here. I am told that we have Christopher Mad Dog Russo sound of him mispronouncing a name. I don't think we're going to be surprised by the name he mispronounces, because this is a tough name for anybody, especially Christopher Mad Dog Russo. Go ahead, Taylor.
7: So this is a name that's given him trouble in the past. This is Yankees ace Cam Schlittler. This is Mad Dog trying to say it last postseason.
8: Just tremendous in the game. Schlittler yesterday left him in there.
7: So that was Mad Dog last.

0: Good afternoon. Vernon Street backing up a little bit as you're coming up from right there around Alford Street, past Greenwood over towards Morgan. It's going to be a slow ride for you. Morgan's backed up in either direction as well. Meanwhile, Interstate looks good. I'm Art Madman Maring with your tunnel traffic.
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0: Good Friday morning, Georgia friends. We are looking at partly cloudy skies as we start things off. It's pleasant. It's lovely. It's Friday, for goodness sakes. And we will have some more clouds later today. But overall, it's a good-looking TGIF. Mid-70s for highs this afternoon. I am Georgia meteorologist Holly Strano in the GNN Weather Center.
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0: Good afternoon. 85 and 185 moving along pretty good this afternoon. No reports of any big problems on the big roads, just the traffic light traffic right there around Morgan and Highway 29. I'm Art Badman Mehring with your total traffic.
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0: Good Friday morning, Georgia friends. We are looking at partly cloudy skies as we start things off. It's pleasant. It's lovely. It's Friday, for goodness sakes. And we will have some more clouds later today. But overall, it's a good-looking TGIF. Mid-70s for highs this afternoon. I am Georgia meteorologist Holly Strano in the GNN Weather Center.
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3: 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A black man from the projects comes forward with information about the case.
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3: Behind bars, Lee finds an unlikely ally in his cellie, Robert. The pair are like chalk and cheese. There's no way their paths would ever cross on the outside. But as a fellow inmate, Robert sees through the lies and vows to do the unthinkable. Clear Lee's name.
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17: Two more NBA playoff games tonight. The Knicks up 2-0, play at Philadelphia, and later it'll be the 2-seed Spurs at Minnesota. That second round series tied at a game apiece. It'll tip off at roughly 9:45 Eastern time. As for the game in Philadelphia, the Knicks visiting, OG Anunoby of New York has been ruled out with his right hamstring strain, but good news for the home team, center Joel Embiid returns to the starting lineup. He went from probable to out on Wednesday afternoon ahead of game two, but is a go for tonight. We'll see how many minutes. Dallas hired former Portland assistant general manager Mike Schmitz to oversee the day-to-day basketball operations under the new team president there, Masai Ujiri. Darren Peterson is one of the top prospects for the NBA draft this summer out of Kansas. He had missed time with cramping during his freshman year, says doctors concluded it's because of creatine use. I'm Steve Bissett.
18: One guy is happily divorced. One guy is happily married. One guy gets called daddy by his three beautiful daughters. One guy gets called daddy after a credit card approval. One guy won a state high school basketball championship. One guy only covered a state high school basketball championship. One guy's been inducted into three halls of fame. One guy has only mopped a hall. Does this seem weird to anybody else? Can this sports writer and this sports fan share a radio show without driving each other crazy? Now, live from the Fox Sports Radio studios, here's Fox Sports Radio's Odd Couple, Rob Parker and Kelvin Washington.
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0: And I think when I watched him play, I'm like, man, he can't go do the other things to get himself ignited or the team, Rob. Like I said, he's not going to jump into the scorer's table saving a ball. He's not going to lock down a guy. He's not going to say, the shot ain't going tonight, Rob, but I guarantee you I'm going to get 15 rebounds. You know, and I remember guys like a Rondo in his prime. Obviously, he could have 7 points, but could have been the best player on the floor because he'll have 17 assists, you know, 3-4 steals, some rebounds. And Harden, it just seems like when it's going bad, he doesn't transfer that to any other part of the game. And I think that's what hurts him, Rob, is when you watch it, I'm like, well, last night against the Pistons, they're locking him down. He can't dribble in front of these young guys. They're younger, they're faster, more athletic. It happens. It happens to everybody. LeBron sometimes can't do that because guys, like, they can just stick in front of him. So then he has the luxury of, oh, I'm going to go in the post and I'm a big body people, right? Other people have, or I'm going to block some shots. And James just becomes useless out there, Rob. And that's what I see where he can't transfer it, excuse me, to any other part of his game.
1: I don't know. I hear you piling on. Obviously, when he came to Cleveland, he made them better. They started winning a lot of games. And he just doesn't do it in the postseason. I can't explain it. And I mean, they were 19-7 with him when he showed up there. And he could score and do some stuff. And when he gets into the playoffs, for whatever reason, he can't make shots. If he makes three of those three-pointers, they win that game. Like, seriously. And it ain't that far off. But you can't go 3-for-13 and 0-for-4 or 5. You know what I mean? Where you're not giving him anything offensively. He's not going to grab a ton of rebounds and do a lot of other stuff. He's a scorer. He needs to score. And if he doesn't score, then you're right. Then he's not going to be effective. You can't have a night like that. He doesn't even have to have – he doesn't have to be 10-for-13. You think if he made 2 or 3 big threes in a couple of those spots, where they would be. It ain't that far off. That's the scary thing, is that it ain't that far off. They didn't get run out the building. That game was a close game until the very end, but you need somebody like him to make shots. I don't even know what else to say about him. Like, he can't seem to make shots in the postseason. I don't care who's playing it.
0: Yeah, for me, though, I won't just simplify it for the shots. Because I hear what you're saying, right? He's not making them. I get that.
1: No, but you can't do 3-for-13. That's what he does.
0: What I'm saying is, Rob, you've been watching this league since?
1: 1987.
0: Well, we've been watching it forever, but covering it since 1987. My point is, there's an effort factor that I think that's big for me. Because you know this. Guys, shots don't fall some nights. For Jordan included, he has some playoff games when we actually look back. Like, ooh, some finals games. Like, ooh, Kobe Bryant, game 7, 7-23 or whatever it was. But he had almost 20 rebounds. Like, give me something else. And I think that's what makes it even more glaring, is that he becomes so one-sided. Like, this is all you're going to do. Whereas, again, when you're competitive in a postseason, maybe it ain't falling, but you see the effort. I'm diving on the floor. Like I said, I'm pumping the crowd up. I'm taking charge. I'm doing other things that you say, you know what? My guy's shot ain't falling tonight, but dang it, he got us going. Dang it, he ignited us. Dang it, he was still leading. And it's like, just because a few shots don't fall,
1: don't
0: where does he
1: that.
0: Go? I have watched him now for 12 years.
1: I've watched him too.
0: Mentally,
1: big playoff
0: not
1: games
0: focused.
1: As well. I know he doesn't always do it. He's had, you could go look at his record. He's had big nights as well in the postseason where he made a ton of shots. If he's not, at this point of his career and his age, if his shot's not going in, he's useless. I mean, I don't know what to say to you other than that.
0: But I'm saying that's
1: disturbing. I don't know.
0: They're
1: diving on the floor is not what they need from him. They need him to make baskets. All of the bravado and waving flat towels and diving for loose ball, that sounds good. But if he's still 3-for-13, if he's still 3-for-13, you need scoring for him. It's a two-guard. You need scoring.
0: And if he's getting me extra possessions by taking a charge, by diving on the floor like Larry Bird and all these other people.
1: He needs to make baskets. I disagree. He needs baskets. You can't have him have a terrible – he can't keep shooting like that. You can't – More turnovers than baskets.
0: He can't turn the ball over either. And that's my point. He plays with a very lackadaisical. It doesn't make sense for a guy that great. That's why we're having this conversation. If he was Kevin Martin, whatever. If he was some other guy, whatever. It's that during a regular season, he's been one of the best 5 players the last 20 years. And you're like, why is this guy less than when you're playing more minutes in the postseason? Because minutes matter and game, you know, and your numbers go down when historically great guys' numbers go up. And that's what makes it so glaring for him. And to me, there are other ways to affect the game. You can provide extra oomph if you want. He just doesn't have it. And so to me, it makes it even more glaring. On the way, Shekel City, Tire Rack Player of the Day. And also, we got a game going on right now. Could the Knicks be a little hot water if somebody isn't there to play and play well? We'll tell you about it. It's the Odd Couple, Funky Flashback Friday, Fox Sports Radio.
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15: It's August 2023, a county government meeting in Pennsylvania's Lehigh Valley. 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
16: My two-month-old son was happily drinking milk from his bottle when he quickly started choking, turned blue, and went limp. My boyfriend transported our son to the changing table as I grabbed an anti-choking device and my boyfriend began assembling it. Two pumps of the device and my son was conscious, gasping for air and coughing up milk.
15: They all went to the ER to make sure the baby was okay.
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16: 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And a confession would only make things easier for us.
15: The parents were told to leave the hospital without their son, and he wouldn't come home for 7 whole months.
16: I'm a postpartum mom dealing with the grief and the trauma of my son being ripped from my arms. And I'm a mom who lost everything in less than 24 hours due to one doctor's misdiagnosis. Enough is enough.
15: And then the next person speaks, and the next one. The stories they tell form a pattern of parents walking into a Lehigh Valley hospital to get help for a child, only to leave without them. And the same doctor's name kept coming up again and again, a pediatrician.
17: I ask you, what kind of doctor does this?
15: That's what I wanted to know too. From Serial Productions and the New York Times, I'm Diane Neary, and this is The Preventionist, a story about a doctor and the rise of a powerful field of pediatric medicine.
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18: Mortal Kombat 2 is looking for a fight at the box office. The sequel based on the popular video game series projected to make between $40 and $45 million in its first weekend in theaters. I can turn a dance floor into a runway. It'll go up against The Devil Wears Prada 2 in its second weekend as it looks to make between $38 and $42 million elsewhere. Michael.
8: Let's take it from the top.
18: Looking to add $35 to $40 million in its third outing. Shakira reclaiming her crown as the undisputed voice of the World Cup. With the 2026 tournament just under a month away, FIFA has officially tapped the Colombian superstar for the game's new anthem. The track is called Die Die. That's Italian for Come On, Come On. This will be Shakira's fourth time performing for the World Cup. Shakira takes the stage in Miami July 1st. BTS in Mexico ahead of weekend sold-out shows. The South Korean supergroup making an appearance with a Mexican president where they greeted 50,000 fans from the presidential palace balcony. Mexico is the only Spanish-speaking nation in the top 10 markets for K-pop. No Doubt kicking off an 18-show residency at the Sphere Las Vegas. Gwen Stefani and crew treating fans to the best of their ska pop songbook. The roughly two-hour set focused heavily on the band's 1995 breakthrough album, Tragic Kingdom. That's entertainment. I'm Jennifer Polsoni.
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0: DJ Ali Alex. A lot going on the next couple of hours. Nikki K is going to join us from Spectrum Networks. We talked some Lakers with her. It's my girl Nikki. We'll stop it over her next hour. And we got Mark Funky Comadina last hour of Century Sports and Fox Sports NBA Insider. Fox Sports Radio NBA Insider. So we'll talk to him as well. So a lot to get to still on this Funky Flashback Friday. Right now it is time for Shekel City.
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3: Yay. I did pull out.
2: Thank you. Tonight, Spurs, at the Spurs, -5.5. I know they won by a million the other game, but over the Timberwolves. So Spurs, -5.5. Yankees are at the Brewers. Got the Yankees, -1.5. And the Royals are hosting the Tigers, Royals -1.5. So again, Royals -1.5, Yankees -1.5, and the Spurs -5.5. And remember, I'm not telling you who to bet on. I'm telling you who I bet on.
0: That's right. All right. See how you do. Let us get to now our Tire Rack play of the day.
4: Splits a double, drives the paint, out of control, throws it away. Caruso's got it. Shea's in the open court. Look out below, Bubby. Rocks the baby with a two-hand dunk. Gilgeous Alexander punctuates a 10-0 spurt. Caruso plays the crowd. It's aroused and loud in Loud City, baby.
0: That is your Thunder Radio right there on the call. 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Just getting you updated on this game. We got 8:20 left in the second quarter. The Knicks are up 38-35. 76ers, first game back at home, so they're faring pretty well. Rob, it's going to be interesting for me, watching this series and really watching the whole postseason, man. I think kind of the secret sauce to this Knicks team has been OG Anunoby. I think he's been incredible. He's a luxury for them in that they can throw him on a two guard, a big, a four. He can guard the wings down low. He's making all of his shots. He's averaging like 24-plus points, 60-plus field goal percentage, shooting like 60%, Rob, from three. He's been spectacular for them because you kind of already know what Brunson's going to do, right? You have high expectations. Not playing great right now, 2-for-8, 5 points, but you kind of know what he's going to do. Karl-Anthony Towns performing better the last handful of games. But OG has been that best, most consistent player for them throughout this postseason. So it's going to be interesting. This hamstring, how severe is it? Is it just miss a game, you're back? Is it, I'm never going to be really myself, because I think he's the key component. I've been telling Jason Smith this as we, you know, we've talked about his Knicks. I said, that's the guy that scares me if I'm another team, because Brunson, just mark him down for 28. You know what I mean? That's just, he's every guy, every team, not every team, but a lot of teams have that guy, SGA, him, you know, Luka, Cade. And it's like what you talk about with the Pistons, right? Who's going to be the other guys? And OG has been so good, and that's what makes them scary now, that he finally has found his role, his footing, and has been spectacular for them. So I'm interested to see, man, with this hamstring, is it just I needed a night off, a couple of nights off, or is this going to be a lingering thing?
2: I mean, nobody knows. We're not doctors. I mean, you never know. We saw Harris for the Pistons go down looking like he had tore his groin.
0: Did you see what happened? Did you actually see the you know, now that we get, obviously, angles after games and whatnot. Donovan Mitchell grabbed his hip when he went by. So, he's trying to full speed keep up with Donovan. And him holding his leg, like, made him kind of, like, pop his hip a little bit. When you see the replay, Donovan grabbed him. But anyway, go ahead.
2: Yeah, I mean, we just don't know. I mean, there's a long road ahead. It didn't sound like he was done and that was it. And you have no chance of playing or anything like that. You know, but you just don't know. And you... depends on how they're playing, and if they feel like they can win one of the next two in Philly, then you don't have to rush them back. If they lose them, then you know what I mean? You got to figure out how big of a impact he makes and whether or not you want to try to put him out there because you need him. So It all depends. If you win tonight, then obviously there's no rush.
0: Oh, right? If you win tonight, you would tell him have a seat. Even if you lose game, what would that be? Game four. You know what I mean? Because we're up 3-1. We take have a seat for another one just to make sure he's best if you get towards the Eastern Conference Finals. But what I think has been great about him, the last time we saw him was on Wednesday in game two. 37 minutes, 24 points, 5 boards. Like I told you, he's been able to play both sides of the ball. He's been great. And you look at his season average, Rob, he was averaging 16, 17 points, 5 rebounds, only shooting 48%. Well, not only, 48% is fine. But to be shooting 60-plus and scoring 6, 7, 8 more points a game, that is very, very impressive for him, man. So they're definitely going to need him back at some point. There's somebody they're saying is already better than one of their team's greats. We don't agree. We are.
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14: Charges laid by L.A. police against O.J. Simpson in connection with the brutal slaying of his ex-wife Nicole and 25-year-old Ron
15: Doesn't
14: Goldman.
15: Fit. You must acquit.
16: We, the jury, find the defendant, Orenthal James Simpson, not guilty of the crime of murder.
17: Dear Mr. Simpson, hello. It's me, Kim, Ron Goldman's sister. I'm sure it's really weird to be getting a letter from me, but for years, I've listened to what everybody else has to say about you. The lawyers, the media, but never from you. I'm wondering if you would sit down and talk to me. I just want to understand whatever can be understood. That's a letter that I wrote to the man I believe brutally killed my brother. I was declined this interview, but I still feel that need.
18: Hi, babe.
17: Hi, Daddy. Do you remember when I wrote the letter to the killer asking to see him? I'm going to try to do that again.
18: You're going to try to do it again?
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17: It's hard to hear his concern in his voice, but confronting this part of my life is something I still need to do. I want to confront the fear, the grief, the anger, the loss, the shame. 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
21: Mid-second quarter in the NBA playoff game at Philadelphia. The Knicks down 7-0 early tonight. Now lead at Philadelphia, 41-38. Philly was shooting very well early. They're under 50% now for the night. Paul George, 15 points. Joel Embiid did start. He's back from injury. The game that's coming up later tonight, tip will be at about 9:45 Eastern. Minnesota hosts San Antonio, and that series tied at a game apiece. In the WNBA, three games tonight to open the season. Two NHL playoff games. Later, it's Vegas at Anaheim. End of one, Montreal leads 2-0 at Buffalo. Sabres had won the series opener. To Major League Baseball, the Astros lead 4-0 at Cincinnati in the top of the eighth, making his team debut. Nick Lodolo, his season debut, gave up a couple of two-run homers to Houston. Colorado leads 6-0 at Philly, top of the fifth. I'm Steve DeSager.
19: One guy is happily divorced. One guy is happily married. One guy gets called daddy by his three beautiful daughters. Aww. One guy gets called daddy after a credit card approval. One guy won a state high school basketball championship. One guy only covered a state high school basketball championship. One guy's been inducted into three halls of fame. One guy has only mocked a hall. Does this seem weird to anybody else?
22: Hey, I heard that.
19: Can this sports writer and this sports fan share a radio show without driving each other crazy? Now, live from the Fox Sports Radio studios, here's Fox Sports Radio's Odd Couple, Rob Parker and Kelvin Washington.